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1: Do I know
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Hey, this is Tom from Media Puzzle, and we are the feature artist all of this month on Sim. Media Puzzle formed originally in Lismore in 2023. It started off as a bit of a joke, and then I decided to kind of get a band together, and it's just full of my mates that I've met through the Lismore music scene and through the music course at the uni. We moved to Melbourne about 3 months ago, and we've been playing a few shows up and down the coast since then. So you'll hear tracks from our most recent album, New Racehorse, right here. And thanks again for having us as a feature artist, Sim.

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4: and Sophie,
3: and it's time to get super creative as we have a totally packed Art Matters special ahead. First up, we are off to the USA to find out about this year's amazing San Diego International Children's Film Festival at Comic-Con this July.
4: Yes, this week we are speaking with an artist, an actor, a filmmaker, and a film festival director who all know just how much art matters. We are going to speak with the one and only Dan Bennett, Festival Director of the LA and San Diego International Children's Film Festivals, along with award-winning animator Waverly Wang, who is an MFA candidate in animation at UCLA in California.
3: And then we will be heading back home to Melbourne to speak with 13-year-old actor Libby Siegel about the wonderful short film In the Trees, which is being featured at the San Diego Children's Film Fest at Comic-Con this year. That film was absolutely amazing, and it also felt very nostalgic for me. What do you think?
4: I agreed. I really enjoyed it, and it was just like, I don't know, it brought back so many memories to me.
3: Yeah, or the imagination.
4: Yeah. And for Diffuse the News, we have a very special item about some art that is heading to the moon.
3: To the moon?
4: Yes, you heard that correctly. Our final guest for the hour is the amazing Tracy Roberts, singer, composer, musician, and visual artist, whose incredible synesthesia-inspired artwork has been chosen to go to the moon as a part of Lunar Codex mission. Wow, what a show ahead. Let's dive straight in and introduce Festival Director Dan Bennett and filmmaker Waverly Wang. As we just mentioned, Dan Bennett is the Festival Director of the LA and San Diego International Children's Film Festivals, and the San Diego Festival is always held at Comic-Con in July each year. Comic-Con is the biggest pop culture event of its kind in the world, by the way.
3: I'm so excited to be able to interview so many of these incredible people.
4: Me too, I'm really excited.
3: And with decades of experience in youth filmmaking, festival programming, and international film development, Dan champions young creators and emerging filmmakers from around the world. His work focuses on elevating storytelling for young people, building a global creative connections, and supporting young filmmakers as they enter the international screen arts community.
4: Such important work. And Waverly Wang is an award-winning animator, filmmaker, visual artist, and MFA candidate in animation at UCLA. Her creative journey blends a strong technical background, as she has degrees in computer science and media studies from Harvey Mudd College, to back up her lifelong passion for drawing, storytelling, and emotional expression.
3: Waverly works across 2D animation, stop motion, claymation, illustration, comics, and visual development, often exploring themes of mental health, anxiety, friendship, and personal identity. Her films are known for their emotional depth, handcrafted charm, and strong character-driven narratives. This year, her short stop-motion comedy, Shoot Your Shot, is featured at San Diego International Children's Film Fest at Comic-Con, showcasing her signature blend of handcrafted animation, emotional resonance, and playful character design. Hi, Waverly and Dan. Thanks so much for joining us today, all the way from USA. Hi.
4: Hi.
5: Thanks for having us.
6: Hello.
3: Hello. We're so happy to have you here with us today. So let's start with Dan. So Dan, welcome back to the show. It's great to catch up with you again and to find out about this year's big event. San Diego International Children's Film Fest has such an incredible global reputation. What makes this year's Comic-Con edition so special?
5: I think it would be the variety. We've got documentaries, live action films, animation, a lot of great animation as usual, and just a real wealth of talent this time, films from many different countries, and we're welcoming back the UCLA Animation Workshop with their talented animators, and Danny Bowman, who joins us every year with her animations done by her autistic students. And so that's always exciting to watch and see how they've developed. And so I think it's variety that makes it a good show. And we're really excited. This is our 22nd year. Can't believe it's gone so quickly, but I think that we've shown over 22 years, we can really showcase the talents of a lot of different people.
3: Wow, sounds like an amazing lineup this year. And it sounds absolutely incredible. I wish I could be there.
4: Me too.
3: Yeah.
4: So one of the films featured this year is one of our own Regeneration International Youth Film Fest ambassador, Ivy Tucker. What stood out to you about Ivy's storytelling and creative style in her new short comedy?
5: Well, Ivy is a great storyteller, whether she's doing documentary, live action. She would probably be a great storyteller at animation, too, if she wanted to try it. So I think that with opportunity, it was a little different than things she had done in the past, but it was instantly charming, funny in a very subtle way. And I think it will make people smile. Ivy's got a great future ahead of her as a filmmaker.
3: Yeah, I thought it was so funny, and I loved how these young people are going to create such amazing works of theirs.
4: Yeah, it's so fascinating.
3: Yeah, and you meet young filmmakers from all over the world. What are some of the highlight shorts you are featuring at Comic-Con this year from young filmmakers? And what are some of the films by professional filmmakers that will be featured this year?
5: Yeah, as far as the student filmmakers, we have, besides Ivy, we have a couple of other, one live action film called Take Two, which is kind of a soft horror comedy by a young filmmaker in Texas named Chloe Legrone. And then we have a short documentary that we showed at our Los Angeles Festival by Haley Johnston, who's a regular at our festivals. And she did a film called Dear Redondo Beach, which is kind of an homage to her hometown. And then as far as the professional filmmakers, Ben Richardson is a director from Oklahoma who's joined us for many years. We're showing his new live action drama, The Session. And then we have a film from France, an animated film, which is actually a TV episode, which we do sometimes, called The Jungle Bunch. And that's a lot of fun. And then, as I mentioned, we've got the UCLA Animation Workshop films. And also, here's another one by young filmmakers, teen filmmakers. We're doing films from the Hisako Film Lab, which is a short student film laboratory in Maui. And they produce a variety of things, documentary, live action, just kind of speaking to their story of growing up in Maui. And I think people are really going to enjoy that.
3: Wow, that sounds amazing. And I definitely agree with you saying how these young filmmakers are so creative and expressive in their art. I found that really inspiring. Yeah.
4: Yeah, me too. Now, Waverly, over to you. Let's start with Mr. Froggy. Now, Waverly, over to you. Let's start with Mr. Froggy. Your stop motion journey actually hopped into action. Where did the frog come from? Anyways, when you created this adorable little character, which we understand was inspired by your dad, who's a math professor, that tiny little frog ended up launching your love for building sets, props, and characters by hand. You said that stop motion feels magical because every single frame brings a character to life through patience, detail, and imagination. So how old were you when you produced the film? And what was it about Mr. Froggy that made you think, yep, this is my world now?
6: Thank you for these wonderful questions. I was not very young. I was actually 23. I'm now 25. And I made that my first year in the UCLA MFA program. And yeah, definitely the magical moment where I felt like I loved stop motion was when I was making all the sets and the puppet. It took multiple weeks to do it. It took a lot of time. And I had no idea it would take that much effort. But when I filmed it and I see Mr. Froggy, he came to life like on screen on the first shot, like, I don't know, writing on his like back, like papers or like you're grading. And I was like, oh my gosh, he's alive. He goes from being the still puppet to becoming a real living being. So you feel like you're kind of like a god, basically.
3: Well, that's amazing and so fascinating as well for your creative journey. So, Waverly, your shot is such a fun and clever stop motion piece. What first inspired the story, and can you explain what goes on behind the scenes in stop motion?
6: Yeah, of course. So, yeah, your shot has a very funny backstory. I actually did work at a pretzel shop. I worked at Wetzel Pretzel at UCLA while I was doing grad school. And I actually was a capybara when I was, I was working there, and a customer came in and he reminded me so much of a crush that I had back in my undergrad. And I just like felt so intensely like I should ask this guy out, but I just was too shy and I just freaking out. But I recreated that like feeling and like of anxiety that I had and me wanting to like give my number out in this film. And yeah, I just regret I didn't do it, but I recreated the crush. I gave him like the same plaid shirt he was wearing. I was recreating the scenario. I was thinking of me giving him my number and then he like loses the number or something. But yeah, that was the backstory. Yeah, behind the scenes, it took a while. It's like it took a whole year to do the film. So yeah, it takes a while with all the fabrication of creating the puppets. And there was a lot of troubleshooting with making the capybara. I just made him out of foam, and there's no template for making capybara puppets. So I just made it up. Like, he's kind of just modeled after like a teddy bear. I just make his nose bigger.
4: That's so funny.
3: Yeah. And I really liked that story that inspired you to do it. I think it can reach a lot of your target audience. Yeah, definitely.
4: Yeah. So stop motion is like such a unique art form. What's your favorite part of working in this genre?
6: Yeah, I think my favorite part is definitely the handcrafted part of it. Like, I've always loved making things, and I love doing like the most like boring part, honestly. There's like tiles in the pretzel shop. I like putting on, doing like all those like, little tiles. And I think also just the process of, as I said before, you make the puppet, kind of like you're making a baby and he starts coming to life slowly, like sort of like in Pinocchio, and Toy Maker, he's making Pinocchio and he comes to life. It's just like, you can't describe that feeling. It's just, you just get kind of addicted to it.
3: Yeah, definitely. And every creative project has challenges, and stop motion is so time consuming. So what were some things you need to resolve while making this film?
6: Yeah, definitely something I didn't anticipate with stop motion is things move around so much. I didn't know you have to tie things down. So I refused to tie things down because I thought I can be careful. I won't knock over things on the set. But there was like some pretzels on the set, and sometimes I'd be filming a shot and then like the pretzels would all fall over and I'm so upset. So I had to take a break and reset everything. But now I learned like I have to glue all those things down. You can probably see in the shot, in the film, like everything's wiggling and jiggling around, but I think it's still work.
3: Yeah. Yeah, that's such an amazing creative process, definitely.
4: This is one of my big questions. What's next for you, Waverly? Are you working on any projects at the moment that you can tell us about?
6: Yeah, like I'm doing some personal projects right now. I'm thinking about making like a paper cutout animation to a music song called like Boys Will Be Bugs, which is a Cave Town song. And I was going to be like about a prince to kind of live up to the expectations of his dad. And he doesn't have a lot of friends, but then the end, he and his dad have a closer relationship. So I was like, going to try to make that music video. And then I also have a commission about a grandpa who's annoyed at his granddaughters because they're screaming at like K-pop in the living room. And then he ends up screaming at them to get back at them. So there's like that commission. But yeah, those are the two commissions I'm thinking of. And I think, oh yeah, there was another one I did. Just recently, I did a commission for someone. They wanted me to draw like a fig tree, like animate a fig tree that was wilting. And it's now playing at Steppenwolf Theater in Chicago. So that's really cool. Now my art is on in a theater, so
7: Wow.
3: Wow, that sounds amazing. And I'm so excited for your upcoming project and wish you the best of luck on them. They all sound just so intriguing and fascinating.
4: Yeah, I'm really excited for you.
3: Yeah. So Dan, to wrap up, your festivals offer great opportunities for young filmmakers who are just starting their creative journey. What has been one of the most standout shorts from a novice filmmaker yet featured over the last 20 years?
5: Yeah, the one I keep going back to when people ask me what some of my favorites are, there was one called Butterflies, which I think is available on YouTube. It was written and directed by Andy Bailey, and it was around 2008 or 2009. And it was a story of a boy, guessing about 10 years old, who was afraid to give his class presentation. And so his mom helps him by having him do other things that are scary, like ride a roller coaster, and things like that, and he learns to kind of face danger, including his school report, and learns from that. And it's just really a gentle film with good music and some animation and live action, and so that's been one of the good ones. There's also one called The Goat Herder and His Lots and Lots of Goats, which is an animated story of a farmer taking his goats out to pasture and then coming home. And it's really quite funny, the movement that takes place watching these goats get herded. And that one's also available

0: Comic-Con is sold out months in advance, but anyone who has a badge is welcome to join us for free to watch the programs. And then we also have one or two other dates after Comic-Con in San Diego that will be free admission to the public. And unfortunately, I don't have those dates fully confirmed yet, but we'll definitely let you know as soon as we know. And it'll be mostly the same films that we showed at Comic-Con. And if you need any more information, please visit our website at childrensfilmsd.org. And also we're on Instagram and Facebook.
1: Oh, thank you.
0: Thank you so much, Angeline and Sophie. It's been wonderful to talk to you again. Bye.
1: Bye.
2: Bye.
1: Bye. Bye. Okay, now it's time to head back to Melbourne to speak with young actor Libby Siegel, who plays the lead female character, Alex, in the wonderful short film, In the Trees, by Melbourne filmmaker Andy Leigh Clark. Enjoy the story break, and we'll be right back.
3: Lily's family lived on an apple farm in rural Tasmania, which grew the best apples in the whole country, everyone said. Her parents, grandparents, and great-grandparents had all lived in the same little farmhouse overlooking their beautiful orchard for over 100 years. The house was surrounded by rows and rows of apple trees, stretching for many acres to the horizon. Bushland and forest surrounded their orchard, spreading over the hills towards the rugged mountains like a green carpet. And in the spring, their farm was a sea of pink and white, sweet-smelling blossom. Lily loved exploring the forest around her home, so much so that her parents gave her the nickname Fairy of the Forest. Lily was always discovering new things, as the forest floor was filled with so much life. Brilliant ruby red bark trees towered like skyscrapers over a brood of rambunctious Tasmanian devil pups quarrelling and growling over something silly. Honeybees buzzed about, collecting pollen from golden wattle flowers, and the distinctive call of the yellow-tailed black cockatoo echoed in the distance. The forest was Lily's favourite place. One misty Friday morning, Lily went for her usual quick walk in the forest, just before the school bus was due. Though on this particular morning, as she started along her regular walking trail, something seemed very different. Unlike any other day, this day felt magical. Sunlight filtered in through the trees, shining its dappled golden rays on Lily and warming her face as she walked through the bushland. Lily completely lost track of time as she walked deeper into the forest than she ever had before. As Lily strolled along the little bubbling creek, dragonflies skimmed back and forth across the surface, and a tawny frogmouth stared down at her from a magnificent kingberry pine, with his big eyes blinking slowly. Everything felt alive, and the trees seemed to dance and sway as little gusts of wind blew up around her. Lily walked for what seemed like hours, not remembering that her school bus had probably come and gone. Finally, she reached a little clearing with a bed of luscious, brilliant green moss. So Lily lay down on the soft moss, tired from walking such a long way. She tucked her hands behind her head and stared up, expecting to see a hazy blue sky. But instead she was greeted with bright, sparkling, coloured lights.
4: Whatever could they be?
3: Lily wondered to herself. Just then, a little violet light flitted down to Lily and landed on her shoulder.
4: A fairy!
3: Lily gasped in awe and excitement. She had always dreamt of seeing a real, live fairy, and this little nature sprite was just as amazing as she imagined, with a beautiful little face, violet sparkling wings, and a tiny silver wand. Then the little fairy spoke in a soft, timid voice.
4: We know you are a true believer in fairies, so we thought we would come to tell you that we absolutely do exist. And always remember, dreams really can come true when you focus on them with so much love in your heart, as you do, Lily.
3: And in a blink of an eye, the fairy was gone. Lily jumped up from the bed of moss, almost unable to believe what she had just seen. Then she suddenly realized she was

0: holding something in her hand, and she unfurled her fingers to discover a tiny little silver wand.
1: 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Dreams really can come true!
0: Lily repeated to herself as she skipped joyfully all the way back to the farmhouse to tell her family about her wonderful morning.
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3: by kids.
4: That wonderful story about a magical forest was The Silver Wand from our Funky Kids Storytime collection on Spotify, written by our teammate Sarah when she was just 10 years old. I think that's totally set the scene for the film we are about to explore, In the Trees.
5: Yeah, I'm really excited to learn all about this.
4: Me too.
5: Now we're heading back home to Melbourne to chat with a young actor who is already building a powerful and diverse creative career. 13-year-old Libby Siegel began acting in commercials at the age of 10 and quickly expanded into screen work, making her debut in The Meaningless Daydreams of Augie and Celeste, where her performance earned multiple awards across the festival circuit.
4: Since then, Libby has continued to grow her craft across theatre, film, voiceover, sketch comedy, and documentary work. Her credits include A Christmas Carol at the Melbourne Comedy Theatre, the Netflix feature documentary Careless, and 11 short films. And her latest project, the short film In the Trees by emerging Melbourne filmmaker Andy Layclark, is being featured at the San Diego International Children's Film Fest at Comic-Con this year. Hi Libby, welcome to Primary Perspectives. It's great to have you with us today.
6: Thanks, it's wonderful to be here.
4: So Libby, we'd love to start at the beginning. How did you first discover your passion for acting? Was it something you always felt drawn to when you were little, or did it sneak up on you?
6: I watched the musical Hamilton and loved it, and then I did a school production in grade 4 and I loved being on the stage.
4: Wow, so you also had a little exposure to acting when you were also really young as well, and also, yeah, musicals are definitely a great way to find your passion, definitely.
5: Yeah, so your latest film In the Trees is heading all the way to Comic-Con in USA, the biggest pop culture event in the world, which is huge. You must be pretty excited to be featured at a Comic-Con. Was that your audition process, like, for that role?
6: The audition came through my agent, Mel, and the first round was a self-tape. Then we did an in-person callback, and the final round was a group chemistry read, where a small group of actors were mixed and matched to determine the three main child actor roles.
4: Wow, that sounds like a pretty complicated process. Congratulations to you for getting one of the main lead for this film. That must be such an amazing feat. So, Libby, tell us about your character. What drew you to the role and what excited you most about bringing that character to life?
6: I was really excited to work with emerging filmmaker Andy on their VCA graduate short. My older sister was cast as Sasha, so getting to act with her was really special. My character, Alex, was originally Sasha's best friend, and after the chemistry read, Andy decided to rewrite the role as Sasha's sister. Alex is a bit of a troublemaker, and it's always fun playing characters like that.
4: Definitely, some mischievous little characters, definitely very fun to play out.
5: Yeah, so the location for In the Trees brings such an atmosphere to the whole film. Where you were shooting, and what was it like filming in the Victorian bush in the winter?
6: We shot the film in Warburton in the Yarra Valley. It was cold, but we had a lot of fun, and the scenery was stunning, so it was worth it. Mm-hmm. There's one scene where we emerge out of the mist, and it looks so good.
4: Yeah, yes. Definitely. I felt that the whole landscape was just very mystical, and I felt it matched the whole theme of In the Trees. So you've done dramatic scenes, comedic scenes, and everything in between. What happens if you make a mistake on set?
6: Usually because everyone makes mistakes sometimes, so it's okay. And personally, what matters to me is that I'm trying my best and being the best version of myself on set. sometimes the mistakes end up in like the final cut of films because those moments are something raw and natural that you just can't fake.
4: Yeah, definitely. Maybe it's more about getting the whole picture rather than nitpicking the tiniest little mistakes. Sort of.
5: And outside of acting, what hobbies or creative interests do you enjoy? What helps you recharge or just for fun when you're not on set or on stage?
6: I like doing arts and craft, singing and hanging out with my friends.
4: Oh, yeah, well, that sounds like fun. So, Libby, you've already worked with some incredible creatives. Who are some actors or filmmakers who inspire you? Is there anyone whose work makes you think, I want to do that someday?
6: I would love to work with the cinematographer Nissel Mitchell again from Meeting the Stay Dreams because she's very talented and I think the world needs like more female cinematographers in the world.
4: Mm-hmm, definitely. Yeah, I totally agree with you.
5: So, to wrap up, what's next for you? Is there any new projects or roles coming up that you can tell us about, or are they too hush-hush?
6: I have 4 short films in post-production and another 2 shorts are beginning their run on the festival circuit. I also have an exciting project coming up, but can't say too much about it yet.
4: Whoa, that sounds like a very busy lineup for you. Well, good luck for your next few films. And just another question, Libby, was it very cold when you were filming in the trees? Was there any rain or any weather complications that came in the way?
6: It was generally quite cold and there weren't too many weather complications, but it was quite muddy.
4: So it must have gone a bit dirty as you were filming the whole thing, was it?
6: Yeah, we were filming most scenes outside.
5: I've got another question. Did you know any of the actors before you started filming In the Trees?
6: I didn't know any of the other people in the Trees apart from my sister, but everyone was really nice and it was amazing to meet everyone.
4: And also I feel like these experiences are definitely, they get to widen your social circle a bit and definitely you get to meet a lot of amazing and spectacular people.
5: Yeah.
4: That share same interests as you, which I find that really cool.
5: I agree, because it's a big opportunity to be in like shows and projects that like movies. In the Trees is honestly amazing.
4: So Libby, do you have any future aspirations?
6: I'm like not too sure what I'd like to do in the future. Probably something creative because I just really enjoy creative projects generally speaking.
4: Yeah, definitely. And also, what are some of your favourite subjects at school?
6: I like English, art, music and French.
4: Whoa, so those are some really creative kind of subjects, I think, such as English. Do you perhaps like writing creative stories?
6: Yeah.
5: I do as well. It's just really fun to do.
4: So Libby, it's been wonderful hearing about your journey. Your energy, your craft, and the way you bring characters to life is truly inspiring. I'm sure In the Trees will be a huge success at Comic-Con this year.
5: Absolutely, and we love seeing young Australian talent making such a powerful impact on the international stage. Thanks again for joining us, Libby. Happy winter holidays.
4: Bye.
6: Thank you so much for having me.
4: Thank you. Now we're shifting our lens from the world of film to a whole new creative universe because our next guest has achieved something absolutely extraordinary. Her artwork is heading into space. Check out this beautiful track from Tracy Roberts and we'll be right back to diffuse the news and find out more from Tracy herself.

0: It's time to defuse the news.
1: That beautiful rendition of Moonshadow was by our final guest for this amazing Art Matters special, the incredible Tracy Roberts, singer, songwriter, composer, musician, and visual artist. That was honestly such a majestic song. I really liked it. What about you, Sophie?
2: It was amazing. Mm-hmm. The music was beautiful.
1: Truly phenomenal.
2: Yeah. Now it's time to defuse the news, and we're stepping into a completely different creative experience, which is out of this world. Literally, Tracy Roberts' work has achieved something extraordinary. Her art is heading to the moon. Tracy's work has been selected for the Lunar Codex, a lunar time capsule project that sends creative works to the moon as a part of a long-term cultural archive. Hi, Tracy. Welcome to Primary Perspective. We're thrilled to have you with us.
3: Thank you. Nice to be here.
1: Yeah, thank you so much for being here. So, Tracy, this achievement is remarkable. Can you explain what the Lunar Codex mission is all about?
3: Sure. It's a passion project by a Canadian physicist and author called Dr. Samuel Peralta, who decided that he really loved the idea of being able to promote the creative spirit and create time capsules of art and music and books, film scores, poetry from artists all around the world and pop them onto little nanofish discs into a moon box, which is attached to a lander which is going to situate itself on the south pole of the moon at the lunar moon base, the NASA moon base. And it's essentially, as I said, it's like a little time capsule so that visitors in the future, be they human or otherwise, will be able to see that humanity still had a very strong creative spirit throughout one of the most difficult periods of our lives in recent history, which was COVID, of course, and that people still made art, you know, while they were all locked up and going through all sorts of trauma and tribulation and so on, challenges. So that's essentially what it is. It's a bit of art on the moon, and I'm very happy to be part of the mix.
1: Wow, that's absolutely incredible. And yeah. I love how it's art through time, because you can kind of see how art is like evolving through different generations, and definitely that just sounds like such an amazing project. And also, Tracy, what is your project for the Lunar Codex mission called?
3: Well, in fact, it is an article containing 12 of my artworks. I was approached by an editor of a US-based e-magazine called Omuse back in 2021, and she wanted to do an article on my synesthesia, which is how I see colours with music. And she wanted 12 pieces of artwork that depicted that phenomenon and that lovely situation that I find myself gifted with. And so there was an article basically in an e-mag, and then Samuel Peralta picked it up and decided he really loved the ethos of the magazine and decided that all 6 editions of the magazine, one of which included my article and actually one of my artworks, graced the cover of that particular edition, which was lovely. And he wanted them all to be imprinted onto these nanofish discs and sent to the moon as part of the Lunar Codex project and archive. So that's where it happened and how it happened, yeah.
1: Wow, that's amazing. And definitely that sounds like such an amazing creative process as well. So congratulations to you.
2: Yeah, well done.
3: Thank you. Yeah, it's pretty cool, isn't it?
1: Yeah, definitely.
2: So you have explained a bit about how you were selected to be an artist for the Lunar Codex. And so when is your artwork scheduled to launch? And how does the whole process unfold?
3: Well, it started because Samuel picked up that e-mag and decided he wanted that to be part of the archive. And the launch is happening this year in October on the Polaris mission. And the way it will unfold, well, that remains to be seen, you know, but hopefully the rocket will have no problem taking off and will make its way to the moon, and the lander will land on the South Pole. And we'll find out, because I'm no doubt there'll be a, you know, media coverage around the world about it again. It's all part of the Artemis NASA missions, which is about basically putting men back on the moon and using the lunar South Pole as a base to actually explore further and as a launching pad for rockets eventually to head to Mars. So that's their long-term goal. And it's lovely to have a little bit of art on the moon for people to realise that it's not all just about grey boxes and tech, you know?
1: Well, that sounds absolutely incredible, like absolutely amazing. That's such a cool and spectacular mission that they're doing.
2: Yeah,
1: it's really cool. And as you mentioned before, you also experience synesthesia, which is such a fascinating way of perceiving the world, where all or any of our five senses can blend with color, sound, texture, emotion, and even taste sometimes. You see music as colors, is that correct?
3: That's right.
1: And how does synesthesia influence your art? Does it shape the colors you choose, the music you compose, or the way you imagine a piece before you create it?
3: All of those things come into play. It depends what I'm doing. If I'm writing a song, for example, and I want it to be a fairly up-tempo, positive vibe, then I'm more likely to write it in the key of A major, which is a yellow color. And if it's going to be something a little bit more solemn and internalized, then it's more likely to be in the key of D minor, which is a dark blue. And I also have colours with letters of the alphabet and numbers and days of the week and months of the year, which is kind of cool because it helps me remember things. It can be a useful trigger sometimes. You know, I'll be able to say things like, oh, I can't remember that girl's name, but I know it was a white word. Oh, that's right. It must have been, you know, so-and-so. So that's... It's really funny how that works, you know. I'll just remember, oh, that's right, her name is Mary, that's right, it was a blue word. Marilyn, that's right. So, you know, things like that can be useful. And remembering phone numbers and things like that can sometimes be helpful with the colour attached to it. Yeah.
1: Yeah, wow, that's amazing. And also I think it definitely helps with organising as well, in a way.
3: Well, it can do. Colour coding is actually a very useful organisational tool, and I do use it a lot in my administrative work associated with my practice, definitely.
1: Yeah. Yep. And also just another question, what colours do you see numbers as?
3: Depends on the number. But yeah, so one is black and two is like a crimson, three is a green colour, four is pink, five is more of a crimson again, six is white, seven is a brown gravelly colour, eight is orange, nine is like a dark greeny black, and 10 is orange. So, you know, that's kind of how it rolls. And, yeah, it's always the same no matter what. And other synesthetes have got different colours for different numbers or different colours for different keys in their instruments. It's funny. It's a very personal, illogical association. There's no logic to it whatsoever. It's just how it is, you know, like breathing. You don't think about it.
1: Yeah, that's really cool. And like when you see these characters, do you often see an aura around it, or is it just kind of like a whole color?
3: Well, it's not like I see auras around things per se. It's a bit more like daydreaming. So it's inside your head, and it's something that it's a bit like when people visualize things, they see it inside their head, but they can be looking at something completely different. So synesthesia for me is a little bit like that.
1: Yeah, well, that's absolutely fascinating. Thank you so much for sharing.
3: Pleasure.
1: And now let's talk about the piece itself. What did you create for the Lunar Codex, and what does it represent in your artistic journey?
3: Well, in fact, there were 12 pieces of art that were associated with the article, and the pieces represent the way I use synesthesia to create art from music or music from art. But in the case of this article, using the visual medium of the artworks, it was definitely about how music influences the art and how synesthesia plays a sort of catalyst role in that. So there's 12 pieces of artwork going up to the moon along with the article, so my text as well as part of the article.
1: Wow, that sounds wonderful.
2: Yeah. So,
3: and I've got an exhibition coming up.
2: Oh, wow.
3: Which I would like to mention, if that's okay.
1: Oh, yeah.
3: Yeah, it's coming up at Magnet Galleries in Docklands. It's opening on Friday, the 10th of July. And I've produced a special Lunar Codex edition of each of these artworks. And I've inserted the face of the moon into each of these artworks. And they're one of one editions, so they're all unique. And they're all printed with pigment inks on R5 or handmade papers, which have been sourced from little villages all around the world. So it's kind of a really nice earthly connection to the lunar journey that those pieces will actually be having when they get sent to the moon in microscopic forms.
1: Wow. That sounds absolutely fascinating.
2: Yeah.
1: Yeah, thank you so much for sharing.
2: So what does it mean to you to have your own art heading into space? You must be over the moon, right? Do you think any ETs will see your work one day?
3: Who knows? They reckon that these discs have got a fairly long lifespan. I mean, they're talking about thousands of years, billions even, maybe, but 10,000 years warranty. There's no sort of erosion factors up there, so they're designed to last for some time, which that kind of blows me away, is that after I'm, you know, long after I'm gone, there's going to be some work up there on the moon that will be there for many, many years to come. And who knows what's going to happen up there, whether it'll just be humans that look at it periodically or whether it gets transported further to Mars, you know, and who knows what could happen in terms of aliens coming to our solar system. I'm a firm believer in that as a great possibility. I can't imagine with the universe so enormous and vast that we're the only human life forms that exist. So who knows who will see it, but I just love the fact that it's a little slice of time that represents the creative spirit on our planet during a really difficult period that we all endured.
1: Mm-hmm.
3: And it's just a really lovely concept, you know, having a bit of art up there in space.
1: Yeah, definitely. And I also agree that space is just so unknown to humanity currently. And I feel like it's just about all of like the unexpected, you know?
3: Yeah,
1: I think that's what makes
3: pretty
1: it
3: wild.
1: Yeah, makes it so interesting. So,
3: well, it is an interesting story because it sounds a little bit like a science fiction movie, but you know, the fact is, this is all happening, and it's very exciting, and it's amazing what humans can do. You know, if they think big and they figure out how to do stuff. And I mean, we've had art on the moon before, and there is currently some archives up there already as part of the Lunar Codex project. There are several missions. This is just one of them. And, you know, it's all possible. If you can dream it, you can do it, you know. That's kind of the adage that I've always thought. If you can visualise something, then there's a pretty good chance you'll figure out a way to make it happen.
1: Well, thank you so much, Tracy, for joining us today. Your creativity, your vision and your passion are inspiring. And the fact and the fact that your art is heading to the moon through the Lunar Codex is totally phenomenal and deserves a big round of applause.
3: Thank you. You can find out everything about it if you go to my website. That's where you get all the answers to the questions and all the links to all the sites and information about the whole project. So if you go to TracyRoberts.com, everything's there.
2: I will be checking that out.
1: Yeah, me too.
3: Yeah, great. Please do. And please come to, you know, there's some artist talks as well as part of the exhibition. And I'll also be doing a concert on the 24th of July at Magnet Galleries as well, singing a whole bunch of songs about the moon.
1: That
3: is a musical component to this exhibition as well.
1: Now that sounds exciting.
2: Yeah.
3: Yeah. Yep. That's great. I'm very excited.
2: Yeah. That's such an extraordinary way to wrap up our Arts Matter special. Tracy, have a wonderful winter, and soon you will be able to look up at the moon and know that a part of you is up there looking back down at you. How cool is that?
3: Very cool.
2: All
1: thank you so much. Bye-bye.
2: Bye.
3: Thanks, girl. Thank you.
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1: What a fabulous hour we've had today.
2: Yes, I've had such a fun time.
1: Mm-hmm, me too.
2: Yeah, and we say a big thank you to all of our special guests in order of appearance, festival director Dan Bennett and award-winning filmmaker Waverly Wang in USA and amazing young actor Libby Siegel and Lunar Band extraordinary artist Tracy Roberts. 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
1: 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And that's with the numeral 4. 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and 6CRA in Albany, 2RDJ and 2SSR in Sydney, 2BBB in Bellingen, 2MIA in Griffith, 2WET in West Kempsey, 2XX in Canberra, Radio Dusty in South Australia, City Park Radio in Tassie, 4EB and 4RPH in 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

0: Sin Media acknowledges and pays respect to the people of the Woi Wurrung and Bun Wurrung language groups of the Eastern Kulin Nations, on whose unceded lands the Sin office and studios stand. Sin Media respectfully acknowledges their ancestors and elders, past, present, and emerging. Sin Media also acknowledges the traditional custodians and their ancestors of the lands and waters across Australia where our content reaches and on which Sin partner organisations stand. Sovereignty has never been ceded. It always was and always will be Aboriginal land.
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2: You're now listening to Fresh Air on Sin with Tom, Nico, Bella and Grace. We're new Sin volunteers and this is our first show on air. On today's show, we're talking all about niche news, the social media ban and dream music festivals. Coming up next is Only You by Beth Caldo.

0: Hello everyone, welcome back. You just heard Only You by Beth Calder. This is Tom, Nico, Grace and Bella on Fresh Air, and we will be presenting some niche news today. First up, YouTube content creators Dan and Phil confirmed their 16-year-long relationship last week in a video titled "Are Dan and Phil in a Relationship? The Truth." Dan and Phil have been producing video content since 2009, being a staple of many people's childhoods, to be honest, in Gen Z especially. They've been proclaimed one of the biggest conspiracy theories in the internet, in the history of the internet, and were the most popular real-life Tumblr ship as of, I think, last year, just over Jesus and Judas.
1: Yeah, this is like a big thing, I guess, for people who are really big Dan and Phil fans, because for me personally, when I was talking about it with my friends, because I know who they are, but I don't know much about them, because they were telling me about this, I was like, oh, I thought they were together already, like I thought everyone knew, but it's, yeah, apparently it's been a whole big conspiracy.
0: Yeah, no, it's definitely been, you know, a conspiracy theory for a while, and I feel like a lot of, especially young, like, queer people grew up on watching Dan and Phil as, like, you know, a safe YouTube channel to watch, which is, it's really nice to see people more comfortable with being themselves online. Yeah. I think it's cute how in their recent video, the London Eye staff gave them, like, a Cupid suite in the London Eye, but, like, the staff kind of stood there with them.
1: Oh.
0: So it was, like, three staff just kind of staring at them, and I'm like, oh. That, like, that's a really nice, like, that's a nice offer, but that's a bit...
1: They're a bit too into it.
0: Yeah.
1: Like, really excited about it.
0: That's very sweet, though. I don't know. Anyways, moving on, the Louvre, which is the world's most visited museum, recently, as I think a few of you would know, has been robbed at 9:30 a.m. in the morning. And the thieves made off with historic jewellery worth 88 million euros for everyone in Australia. That is $157 million. Also recently, an image of a young man dressed in a fedora, a waistcoat and a tie has quickly gone viral online.
2: Yes.
3: An absolute gentleman.
2: I have heard about this. He looks like the right type of detective to do this in Paris.
0: Yeah.
2: He's got the fedora, he's got the coat.
0: He looks perfectly out of the 1940s.
2: He just looks dapper in the Western world.
3: He's the French Sherlock Holmes.
2: Exactly.
0: No, exactly.
3: He is the man to solve the crime. I thought this was...
2: Yes.
3: I thought this was the real, genuine, most French thing I'd ever seen in my life, and was completely distraught when I found out it wasn't real.
0: I know. Unfortunately, authorities have confirmed the answer is no. The man in the photo is not connected to the Louvre heist. He's simply a well-dressed passerby, which honestly I think is really disappointing considering he embodies the Pink Panther theme almost perfectly.
2: He does.
3: They will never solve the crime without him.
0: No, they need him.
2: Like, he's literally Paris's savior. He's the Louvre's savior.
0: Exactly.
2: And, like, literally, if he's not on the case, then are we ever going to solve this crime?
0: I think, considering the thieves made off in scooters, I think it would be perfect for him to follow along in a 1940s car.
2: Why? Hold on. You said scooters.
0: Yeah,
3: I think horseback is better.
0: That's true. Horseback.
2: How do you?
0: No, they use like public scooters to get away with the jewels, which I find really funny, especially because they're wearing like high vis tradey outfits, which is insane.
3: There's so much.
2: I mean,
3: happening in this.
2: It's just odd. Like you're in high vis tradey outfits, and you're like, you know what? I need a scooter to get out of here.
0: The world is pretty crazy these days, which, I mean, it's nice to have some funny news instead of devastating news. Thank you for listening to Niche News on Fresh Air. We are Tom, Nico, Grace and Bella. And next you'll be listening to Eat Your Young by Hozier.

0: Hey, you just heard Eat Your Young by Hozier, and you're listening to Fresh Air. And today you're here with Tom, Nico, Grace, and Bella. We're new to Sin, and this is our first show. We just spoke a little about some niche news we thought was very topical, but we're now on to our dream music festival lineups. So I've got a bit of an idea, but I think Tom's got some really good ideas. So I think we should head there first.
1: Okay, so my idea, I think, was actually pretty insane. I think the biggest names in the music festivals, so maybe like Central Cee, he's like a big name. Maybe you got Lil Baby there. They all get together on the stage and then they play the pool noodle game in front of each other. So it's a game where one person's sitting in a chair and everyone's behind them holding a pool noodle, and they have to like cover up and then one person, like, you know, will attempt to like hit that person who's sitting down over the head with the pool noodle, and, you know, music will play. And then once the pool noodle's hit, like, you know, everyone gets back in position and just stands there casually. That, like, you know, they might make straight faces. They might start laughing, saying, trying to get people to. And then when, like, that person turns around after he's been hit over the head, like, that person will need to guess, like, who hit him over the head. And if he doesn't get it right, has to sit back down and keeps going until you get it right. And then once you get it right, the person who hit you over the head has to sit down. And then the game just goes on.
2: It's like a very violent version of heads down, thumbs up.
1: I mean, yeah. It's just a pool noodle. It doesn't hit like a boxing glove or anything. You're not like using fists or anything. So
2: I used to cheat at that game in primary school.
1: But it's like,
2: I'd memorize everyone's shoes and how they walked, and then I'd cheat. And I was the best.
1: Yeah. And like covering up as well. Like, you're actually putting, like, it's kind of like you're styling your hair. You're just like doing this. So you're getting all the shock absorption through the. You'll be fine.
3: So this is in the crowd of the music festival?
1: No. It's on the stage between like all the performers, and like all the crowd's just watching, and like they're just saying, oh, and then when the person gets hit over the head, it's just like, let's see if they can get this one right.
0: No, I reckon
1: it's a pretty cool idea.
0: I like the idea of like at least having like more activities going on at our festival. Yeah, something a bit interesting.
2: I think it'd be fun to have like a raffle or something for Barricade. I think standing in Barricade for like 16 hours, people camping overnight, that's too much. That's too much for me personally. I don't have the will anymore to stand for 24 hours in a line to get to Barricade. So I think that, like, an obstacle course or like wipeout style Barricade rush would be great. So you've got like your ticket number, and they call you up and you'd get judged on how well you do an obstacle course.
3: Specifically those obstacle courses from when you're a kid and you went to the swimming pool for a fun day, and then the teacher would throw buckets of water on you while you tried to get to the end.
2: That'd be great.
3: And then you get to go into the front at the marsh if you defeat the obstacle course.
2: Like, you get called off like a month prior, and then if you win, you get your guaranteed Barricade seat.
1: Mm. Yeah, I think that's a fair way to put it. Instead of just entering a giveaway, why don't you test your agility over this wipeout course, you know?
2: You're already doing the same thing by camping out in, like, the musty Barricade line anyway, so you may as well make it at least entertaining.
3: Yeah, and especially for coming up for the laneway lineup, all of the girls going for the chapel run.
2: Oh my God.
3: Barricade.
0: I think whoever has the most strength and works up in the most time to be Barricade for that should be
2: lesbians.
0: Exactly. And I think like Loki, I will be working up my stamina to be in that Barricade.
1: Find some workouts. And
0: how much is it worth to you?
2: Nickelodeon slime era.
0: That's one like. I think these are great ideas because I think like it's fun to go to a festival and you get to stand there and listen to great music, see great artists. But I think it's so fun to have like these activities as well. It makes it kind of like a whole experience.
2: I feel like talking to people around festivals, they've always been like, I love festivals, but I feel like after 2 hours, I'm hot and I'm tired and there's nothing to do and I'm waiting around.
1: I agree.
0: Yeah, for sure. Well, Up next, we've got Berry by Two Touch. So stay tuned for that and stay tuned for more Dream Music Festival lineups with Jennifer and Danny after this. 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

0: You just heard Barry by Two Touch. You're listening to Fresh Air on Sin with Hilma and Claire.
1: Awesome. Today we're going to be talking about the social media ban, and it's going to take part on the 10th of December. And big mainstream platforms like TikTok, Instagram, Snapchat, Facebook, YouTube will all be affected. The ban's going to be implemented for teenagers under 16. And the purpose of it is to limit exposure or harmful content to the younger generations. And because you fall into the people who will be affected, I just wanted to know how you feel about that.
0: Since I'm 13 this year, when the social media ban does happen, I will be affected. I think that it's like a great idea to keep teenagers away from like the exposure of harmful stuff, but I also think that there's like ways around it, so it might not work 100%.
1: Right. Okay. Do you think, like, from your perspective, do you think the whole implementation of the ban is beneficial in any way?
0: I think that it will be beneficial because it will stop people from like looking at harmful stuff.
1: Right. Okay. Also, another question. You know how they say they're trying to limit yourself from getting exposed to the more negative things out in the world? Well, I've just got this thought of, like, I know I'm not saying I should encourage all of these things that's going on, but, like, shouldn't the younger generation be kept in the loop of, like, should they be in the know of the things that are going on as well outside?
0: Yeah, I think that they're gonna be like exposed to it sooner or later, so they should learn about it.
1: So without social media, what do you think teenagers will do with their free time instead?
0: Well, I think
1: Well, like, what will you do, you know, now that you don't have the pastime of scrolling and spending hours on the phone? What do you, how do you plan to spend those times instead?
0: I think like teenagers will find another way to spend their time. Like maybe they would like play games on their phone or something.
1: Yeah, right. Start going back to the parks. Everyone's going to be out there again. Because when I grew up, social media was fairly new, so it was just up and coming. So just thinking about how not being with social media, especially during like a big part of your life, like a big growing up phase of your life, it's just interesting and just kind of, it's taking me some time to wrap my head around it. You know, just not coming home, just coming home and not being able to look at what my friends are doing. Yeah, there's going to be a new concept. Yeah, and so, yeah, with that, we're going to see how that will go. And hopefully it turns out really well and no one goes too crazy over the whole social media thing. Awesome. So we're Hilma and Claire. In the next segment coming up, we're going to be talking about our dream music festival. The next song coming up is Gone by Me, also known as Michael Ebiger, who's a good friend of mine. He produced and wrote the song on his own, and I think it's a really good one, and everyone should listen to it.

0: The last song was Gone by me. Hey everyone, you're turning to Dream FM, and today we're dreaming big. Imagine if you could design your ultimate pop festival, what would it look like? And I've got a special guest here to help paint the picture. Jennifer, tell us about your dream festival.
1: So in my opinion, the Dream Music Festival is very casual and connected to the native because I've really enjoyed the nature. You can imagine that hearing the concert, your favorite singer, and looking at the sunset and enjoy the beach or the food with your friends. And I also want to share very famous Dream performers, and those are the Coldplay, Taylor Swift, Dua Lipa, and Harry Styles. My favorite song is Yellow from the Coldplay. So what about you, Danny?
0: Well, that sounds incredible. And I think my dream festival takes place at Royal Lava Arena in Victoria. The sun's setting, painting the place in gold and orange. The whole crowd got the electric buzz, and everyone's singing along to SS Good Days. Voices blending perfectly, swaying to the beat. You can feel it, the mix of music, warmth, and pure gold vibes filling the air. It's one of those moments you just stop and take in, knowing you'll remember for a long time. Simple, real, and kind of magical. Well, could you tell us about your song today?
1: So I want to share that very special moment in my heart. So it is when I go to the Melbourne's concert. It is the Coldplay's Yellow, when the song says, "Look at the stars, look how they shine for you." It's really touched me because I remember when I was young, I just wondering who I am, want to be. And I feel anxious about my future because I think I'm just an ordinary people. But these two sentences give me the power because it shows that whenever I'm ordinary, I can still create my own story. And I can also create meaningful life for myself. And after that, in many moments, for example, I broke up with my boyfriend, or I really want to have something, but I finally didn't got that, or I just have some bad relationship with others, I always open that song and hear that.
0: Well, that's incredible. Thank you for sharing your experience, Jennifer. Well, listeners, it's your turn. If you'd like to add more artists or songs, head to our website, SYN, and let us know. Thank you.

Thanks so much for listening to Fresh Air on Sin with the induction class of October 2025. If you're under 25, you too can volunteer to be on Sin because you just sign up and then you get to be on the radio. It's very cool. Thanks so much for listening. Stay tuned. And coming up next is In My Pocket by Dog World, a very cool band from Canberra who's playing a lot around town. So enjoy.

isn't just something you look at. It's what you talk about, what you experience, what surprises you. Art Smitten dives into Naam's contemporary scene, exhibitions, practices, and the ideas shaping culture right now. Mondays, 3 till 5. 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

Hey, this is Tom from Media Puzzle, and we are the feature artist all of this month on Sim. Media Puzzle formed originally in Lismore in 2023. It started off as a bit of a joke, and then I decided to kind of get a band together, and it's just full of my mates that I've met through the Lismore music scene and through the music course at the uni. We moved to Melbourne about 3 months ago, and we've been playing a few shows up and down the coast since then. So you'll hear tracks from our most recent album, New Racehorse, right here. And thanks again for having us as a feature artist, Sim.

isn't just something you look at. It's what you talk about, what you experience, what surprises you. Art Smitten dives into Naam's contemporary scene, exhibitions, practices, and the ideas shaping culture right now. Mondays, 3 till 5. Get art smart. Get art smitten on Sin.

0: 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Yeah, right there. 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

have a conversation. What's the deal with these crooked contracts? You're just like my dad, leave a trail of destruction. If there was a God, I'd ask a lot of questions. And people always tell me that I ask too many questions. And if there was a God, he'd probably be in finance. And he'd take his coffee black and his sugar in half.

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Media Puzzle formed originally in Lismore in 2023. It started off as a bit of a joke, and then I decided to kind of get a band together, and it's just full of my mates that I've met through the Lismore music scene and through the music course at the uni. We moved to Melbourne about 3 months ago, and we've been playing a few shows up and down the coast since then. So you'll hear tracks from our most recent album, New Racehorse, right here. And thanks again for having us as a feature artist, Sim.

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Media Puzzle formed originally in Lismore in 2023. It started off as a bit of a joke, and then I decided to kind of get a band together, and it's just full of my mates that I've met through the Lismore music scene and through the music course at the uni. We moved to Melbourne about 3 months ago, and we've been playing a few shows up and down the coast since then. So you'll hear tracks from our most recent album, New Racehorse, right here. And thanks again for having us as a feature artist, Sin.

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phone is distracting. 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Why you a designer but you never say my name? Playing with my head, I think I'm going insane. 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I've been unsure. 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

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Yo, I've been getting to it day and night. Hit the mic, get the people what they like. Yo, I ain't here for the fame and hype. 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Getting to the cheese.

Shit, I think I need help. All these thoughts can't be good for my health. About to hit the deck with the hand that I was dealt. I'm a gambling man, I go all in on myself. Yeah, I wasn't raised a quitter. Forgive me, Lord, I've been moving like a sinner. Trying to find

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And it's taken me a while just to work.

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Media Puzzle formed originally in Lismore in 2023. It started off as a bit of a joke, and then I decided to kind of get a band together, and it's just full of my mates that I'd met through the Lismore music scene and through the music course at the uni. We moved to Melbourne about 3 months ago, and we've been playing a few shows up and down the coast since then. So you'll hear tracks from our most recent album, New Racehorse, right here. And thanks again for having us as a feature artist, Sim.

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Kindness and understanding. And then the new horse is ready to feel for the first time a weight across her back.

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1: Do I know
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Media Puzzle formed originally in Lismore in 2023. It started off as a bit of a joke, and then I decided to kind of get a band together, and it's just full of my mates that I've met through the Lismore music scene and through the music course at the uni. We moved to Melbourne about 3 months ago, and we've been playing a few shows up and down the coast since then. So you'll hear tracks from our most recent album, New Racehorse, right here. And thanks again for having us as a feature artist, Sin.